0: This is Christian Music Rewind, playing the biggest hits in classic Christian music. You know, 1986 was a year of regrouping of sorts for Petra. At the peak of their success, frontman Greg X. Volz left the band, and the future was uncertain whether Petra would even continue. But over time, new lead singer John Schlitt would make people forget there was ever a Petra before him. Here's John taking a look back at the mid-80s transition of Petra.
1: Well, for me, it was, fresh and new. For the guys, they probably weren't looking forward to it because they had a pretty exciting thing going on with Greg. But when Greg left and they decided they wanted to go for a heavier rock feel, when they found me, they said, oh, this guy could do it. And then they found John and Dino as far as producers, and I think that was straight from God. I think the combination of John and Dino working with me and my vocals and with the guys and their sounds was exactly what I think Petra was looking for at the time.
0: From the very first Petra album featuring John Schlitt on vocals, Back to the Street, it's a mega radio hit called Thankful Heart, a classic that lives on here at Christian Music Rewind.

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1: 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Mass hysteria.
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1: 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Hold Me Jesus by Rich Mullins. Thanks, Matt.

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But right now, it's an 80s classic from David Meese with You Can Go on Christian Music Rewind.

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And Debbie Smith from North Bend, Oregon, texted us to hear A Friend Like You from Jeff Moore in the Distance. Well, Debbie, here's that classic request that lives on at Christian Music Rewind.

0: Christian Music Rewind with Brian Duncan and a top five hit from 1998, Strolling on the Water. Well, hey, there's still more classics to come this week, and up next, we'll get inside the music with a Newsboys classic. 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
0: 1992 was a breakthrough year for Newsboys. After three mostly unsuccessful albums, the band was looking for something different on their fourth project, Not Ashamed. And when you're looking for something different, there's no better person to turn to than Steve Taylor. Here's Steve's take on how the song and album Not Ashamed came to be.
3: One of the executives at Star Song Records, who was a friend, said, I'm working with this Australian band, and they're very enthusiastic, but they just need some help, particularly in lyrics. And so he sent me a song called Not Ashamed, and I liked the song a lot. And when it came to the chorus, even though I agreed with them that they really need help with lyrics, the chorus was, I'm not ashamed to speak the name of Jesus Christ. And it hit me at a really good time, and it was just so refreshing to hear this song with this message right up in front and clear. I'm not ashamed to speak the name of Jesus Christ. And so I was intrigued and met with the band and ended up getting along with Peter and the other guys really well, and came up with an idea of, hey, why don't you let me produce this song as well as write the lyrics for you, and then let's show it to the label and see what they think. And the label liked it and gave us the go-ahead to make the whole record. And so that was where the Newsboys connection started.
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2: Hey, question, hello, good morning. I'm just wondering, when can we expect you and Michael and Kevin and DC Talk get back together? We're just too home.
0: That question's already been asked enough tonight.
3: Mr. Mack?
0: Yes, you, sir, with the haircut from 1985?
3: Can we get an update on Mr. Talkbox? Does he still have that rash?
0: Listen, we need to keep all the questions directed to Toby, please.
1: Toby, over here, man. Toby.
0: Last question.
1: You've been running at this pace for a while. How much more you got in you, my man? On the nights when

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1: I wrote a letter to Walt Disney when I was like 6 years old. And I know you love Annette Funicello, and I know you love Hayley Mills, but you really need to meet me. I remember I went to a school once that I was very, very unhappy because I felt like I was trying to be cookie cutter. They were trying to make all of us look alike, sound alike, think alike. And I said, that's the exact opposite of what God wants us to do. God wants us to sing our own song, write our own story, put on our own show. I may admire another person, but I don't want to be that person and miss out on being me. That's the adventure of a lifetime. My joy is non-negotiable. You understand where your joy comes from, and then you protect it with everything in you. I tell you, that's the beginning of bliss in life.
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1: I just knew I wasn't, if I was going to die that night, I wasn't going to make it. And I was going to be judged and I was going to miss heaven. And those words that haunted me, it's haunted me the whole time, just to, you know, not making it home.
2: Steigute, welcome my friends to The Storyteller, where you'll find First Nations people from across Native North America who are following Jesus Christ without reservation. Today we'll hear more from native-born Oklahoman Mitch McIntosh as he picks up where he left off, wondering if he was really saved. It's a serious question, perhaps one that you've wrestled with. If so, you'll be encouraged by what he has to say.
1: He said, right now you're gonna want to come up here. And if you're one of those people that want to come up here, then you're probably a person that's not saved. And I really felt that I wanted to get into the aisle and walk up there and do something. But I stopped myself because I was very confused. My confusion came from the fact that I wanted to go up there. I wanted to go up there to talk to him. But I stopped myself because all the service that I did beforehand, the witnessing, the spending time alone with God in the mornings, the teaching, the every aspect of my whole life, thinking about who God was and all that stuff stopped me from going forward, because why was I going up there? And I was trying to make sense of it. Why was I going forward? And it didn't make sense. Had to talk to my wife about it once, just kind of sitting there, and I mentioned, I said, when Steve Harris, that was the preacher who asked us to come forward, I said, when Steve Harris said that, if you feel like you need to come up here to get saved, basically, I told my wife, I go, I really felt like that I needed to go up there. And I stopped myself and explained to my wife everything that

was confusing me. My wife said that only the Lord can give you a spirit of conviction. And I thought about that and I was like, that's that feeling that I had, that uneasiness is a spirit only from God. That's a conviction, and conviction is letting you know that you really do need Him, that you need Him more than anything in the world. And it's a feeling of need, but a feeling of love and getting things correct. God is the only one that sends that, because Satan's not going to send that to you. He wants you to make sure that you're feeling okay about yourself and that you're all right, and giving you a false sense of security. There's a lot of people out there who are very confident in their life, and they think there's nothing wrong with their lives. They walk around with a false belief that they're okay.

well as the preacher preaching them. You could spend your whole life serving and working and doing everything that you feel is right. You can follow every rule in the Bible. None of that's ever going to matter. Well, months after that, I was still doing all the service and starting to do all the works I did at church, and I was doing really well, and I brought a group of kids to a church camp where a lot of people meet Christ at Falls Creek, Indian Falls Creek. It's a pretty famous place, and it's one of my favorite places in the whole world because a lot of people get to know who Jesus is there. I sent a bunch of kids, and these kids look up to me. I'm their leader, and I try to help them in every way. And I took them, and the evangelist up there told a story, and the story went like this. A family was going home, and the family was going up a hill on a two-lane highway, and they had to turn left to get into their driveway, and behind them was their dad. And as they turned into their driveway, they were hit by a semi-truck, and it killed everybody in that car. And behind them, their father saw it all. And the father, all he could say was that my family almost made it, was almost home. Just 4 more feet and they would have been safe. Constantly talked about his family almost being home. And as he said that, in my heart, I just knew that, I'm not going to make it home. Heaven is home for Christians. I just knew if I was going to die that night, I wasn't going to make it. And I was going to be judged, and I was going to miss heaven. And those words haunted me. It just haunted me the whole time, just to, not making it home. And it bothered me. God showed me that night that I'm 4 feet away of making it home, but I'm not going to make it home. I just knew I wasn't going to make it home. I just knew I was not going to get there. I knew that God was finally telling me, Mitchell, you're not going to make it to heaven. You're not going to make it to my home unless you entrust your faith in Jesus Christ. And stop trusting in your works, because my works are not going to be good enough for him. I was bunking next to a preacher friend of mine named Jimmy. Lights out. We were all sitting there, and nobody really goes to sleep until we're all tired. But I was sitting there sharing with Jimmy what I felt, and really needed to talk to somebody that I could trust, that I could let him know what I was really going through, my thoughts of conviction. And Jimmy, he knew that my heart was not in the right place. And I knew that as well, or I wouldn't be asking him those questions. Or I told Jimmy what I felt. And Jimmy said, well, you don't have to feel like that anymore. We can make this right now. And right then he led me into a prayer that I am not worthy, I'm a sinner, and that the only one that can help me with this is Jesus Christ. I try to explain that I try to use works to get in, and my lifestyle to get in. Not just a good lifestyle, just being nice to everybody, but I thought I was doing the lifestyle that a real saved Christian would do. And I used that to secure my spot, and it wasn't going to work. I can imagine God laughing at me, thinking, this is all the stuff that you did, and you think that's good enough to get in? I wasted a lot of time, and I wasted a lot of energy trying to do that. My faith was in all the good works that I did, all the special things that I did for God. My trust was in that. I fully realized that my trust in the work that I did is not going to get me there. And that I had to put my trust in Christ. I had to put my trust in Jesus to get me home.
and I accepted Christ as my

0: Savior right then. In Ephesians in 2:8-9, it says, "For it's by grace you have been saved through faith, and this is not from yourself, but is a gift of God, not by works, so that no one can boast." That verse epitomizes what I was trying to do. My story is that I try to work myself in heaven, and it's not going to work. It's faith that matters, God's grace that matters, because he won't find anything that's good in what I did. So we have to look at what God did that was good. He did that through Christ, and he did that through providing a way. And that way is that Christ bore all the bad things that I did. Christ bore all the bad things I ever will do. God said that if you did this, this is how you get in. Because I provided this way, and I decided to take it. Now I want to live my life for him. In my mind and my heart, with everything within me, I finally felt right with God. And I think back to everything that I've done before, and I really do realize that I really had a fake passport trying to get in, and it really was an awful fake. But our Lord knew. He knew me. And I guess he loved me so much that he really had to put it forward for me to get me there. And he really didn't give up on me. And I'm sure glad he didn't, because I would have been doing the same thing. I still would have been doing the exact same thing. I would have been teaching Sunday school. I would have been witnessing to people, giving my tithe happily. I would have been doing a lot of things to falsely secure this stuff. But yet, at the same time, I wouldn't be comfortable with God. I wouldn't have peace. And I'm glad God broke that fake, all that unreal and that unsincere work that I did. And because now I do the same thing. I still witness, and I still go to church, and I live out my life for his return. But now it's sincere. It's not fake. It's for real. And I'm comfortable, and sin bothers me. That the bad things that I do that I should have done, those things bother me, and I'm glad it bothers me, because every daily I can go back to God, and daily Jesus will help me. And he's got a hold of me. He just helps me, guides me. Man, everything I do, I mean everything, man, I wake up, go to bed, how I teach my children, how I treat them, how I treat my wife, and how I treat my brother, all that stuff is God-driven. And when I'm disobedient, I know, and he helps me get back on the correct path.
1: Like so many other people, Mitch was trying to earn his way to heaven. But when he realized he couldn't, he decided to put his trust in the way that God provided, through Jesus Christ. My friend, on our best day, we don't meet God's holy standard. And because God is holy, sin's penalty must be paid. Our only hope is that he would offer us grace and mercy. And that's exactly what he did when he sent Jesus Christ to die on the cross. By his perfect sacrifice for sin, God's justice was satisfied. In fact, he proved it by raising Jesus from the dead. If you want to be right with God, there's only one way. He tells us in his word, "Believe on the Lord Jesus Christ, and you shall be saved." If you have any questions or comments, you can write to us at The Storyteller, P.O. 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That's P.O. 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And you can also find us on Facebook at Without Reservation. Thanks for listening. And remember, the greatest story took place at the cross, for the wages of sin is death, but the gift of God is eternal life through Jesus Christ our Lord. My friends, there are more amazing stories to tell, so be sure to join us again next time as we listen to The Storyteller.

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2: You have to understand the spiritual principle behind what I'm talking about here. It is more blessed to give than to receive. It's more blessed to reach out and help somebody else even than it is to get what we want. You're thinking, well, how can that be possible? I don't know, but it works.

0: Not only that, I'm so fond of two scriptures in the Bible. I just love to talk about when I talk about this issue. And one of them is Psalm 37:3. Trust in the Lord and do good, and you'll be delivered. Not just trust God, but trust God and do good. And then secondly, Romans 12:21, we overcome evil with good. It was Christmas Eve, 1910. General William Booth, the founder of the Salvation Army in London, England, was near the end of his life. His health was poor and he was going to be unable to attend the Army's annual convention. Booth had become an invalid and his eyesight was failing him, and no one knew that he would not live to see another Christmas. Someone suggested that General Booth send a telegram or a message to be read at the opening of the convention as an encouragement to the many soldiers of the Salvation Army that would be in attendance. I saw a Salvation Army driving into your town. It's amazing, a worldwide organization. Many would be in attendance after Christmas, and many of their hours laboring to others, and they thought a word from Booth might encourage them. Knowing that funds were limited and desiring not to use any more money than necessary so that as much money as possible could be used to help the many people in need, General Booth decided to send a one-word message. He searched his mind and reviewed his years of ministry, looking for the one word that would summarize his life, the mission of the Army, and encourage the others to continue. When the thousands of delegates met, the moderator announced that Booth would not be able to present because of failing health and eyesight. Gloom and pessimism swept across the floor of the convention. Then the moderator announced that Booth had, however, sent a message to be read at the opening session. He opened up the telegram and read the one-word message, others. Yeah, we just need to let that sink in for a minute. What was he saying? Always care for others. It's an interesting Bible study just to look up at a concordance. Everything that the New Testament, every place it uses the word others, help others, encourage others, give to others, serve others. Doesn't say nearly as much about self, self, self. How many of you believe that if you help other people, God will take care of you? Acts 20:35, Paul said, "In everything I've pointed out to you by example, that by working diligently in this manner, we ought to assist the weak, being mindful of the words of the Lord Jesus, how he himself said, 'It is more blessed, makes one happier, and more to be envied to give than to receive.'" So if I'm having a bad day, here's a scripture that tells me I can be made happier if I will get myself off my mind and think about somebody else. Maybe you could pick your phone up and call somebody that you know has been going through a rough time and just say, "I want you to know I'm praying for you today." Maybe you could send a text message and tell somebody, "I was thinking about you today and I want you to know that you're valuable." It's amazing what just a few words can change somebody's entire day and sometimes their life. You say, "Well, I don't know this, you know, Joyce, how can it happen that if I've got a problem and I give to somebody else, how's it gonna make me happier to give to somebody else than it would to get something I want?" Okay, well, let's think of Christmas morning. You've shopped, you've sacrificed financially, the gifts are all wrapped and under the tree. The kids are so excited, they've been down at the tree a long time before you got up. It's time to open the gifts now. But the best part of the day is not when you open your gifts, but watching others open theirs. You know why? Because you have invested. You have put something into this. You have sacrificed to make somebody else happy. Now, as you watch them enjoy what you did for them, great joy is released in your life. It's the principle that we're talking about. Others, you got to do it on purpose. Number four, re-examine your expectations. Psalm 27:14, love this scripture. Wait and hope for and expect the Lord. Be brave and of a good courage, and let your hearts be stout and enduring. Yes, wait for, hope for, and expect the Lord. So let me just say, what are you expecting?
1: I don't know.
0: Just have a lot of bad days. I'll probably have another one tomorrow. Probably get stuck in traffic when I get out of here. You know, if you're having a bad day, you could make your day so much better by expecting something good to happen to you. And to verbalize it. If you want to make the devil angry when he throws his best shot at you, be happy and say out loud, I'm expecting something good to happen in my life. I'm going to read you another story. We'll start with Nancy. Nancy's a devoted wife and a loving mother, two beautiful children. She goes to church every weekend. Now, these are made-up stories, just so you're not running around trying to figure out who Nancy is. Nancy goes to church each weekend, volunteers in the local school system, shuttles the kids to piano lessons, soccer practice. But by all outward appearances, Nancy has a great life without a care in the world, but nothing could be further from the truth. In reality, Nancy isn't as happy as her circumstances suggest. She wakes up each day with a sense of dread, wondering what's going to go wrong. Is today the day her husband will lose his job? Is today one of the kids will get hurt at soccer practice? Is today the day the doctor will give her bad news? You see, there's something I failed to mention about Nancy. Nancy had a very difficult childhood. Her father left when she was young, and her mother remarried and divorced several times. As a child, Nancy dealt with disappointment after disappointment after disappointment. And I guess nobody ever taught her that she could get reappointed. She learned to expect the worst. I was exactly like that. I had so many painful, disappointing things happen. I got to the point where I was afraid to expect anything good to happen to me because I didn't want to face another disappointment. Maybe somebody is in that position right now. And maybe God sent you here tonight to say, it's time for you to start expecting good things to happen to you. Amen. Maybe you're watching by TV right now, and that's the word you needed. Maybe you've been waiting to hear from God, and that's the word that God wants to give you. Start expecting something good.

0: Some of the money running out, the new stepdad taking off, on and on and on. She learned to expect the worst. Nancy should be happy, but she isn't. Now let me tell you about Sean. Sean is a single, hardworking young professional who stays busy. When he's not working, he's usually at church or spending time with his friends. He's a very social person, but he's often frustrated with many of the people in his life. He's frustrated because he expects too much out of them. When he's had a bad day, he assumes his friends will encourage him and lift his spirits. When he completes an assignment at work, he craves a pat on the back from his boss. And if he doesn't get it, it's another bad day. When he needs advice, he assumes the members of his Bible study group will have the perfect word of wisdom. But too many times, things don't happen the way he thinks that they should happen. He feels like people keep letting him down. Well, maybe nobody ever taught Sean that if you depend too much on people, you're going to be disappointed all the time. You got to depend on God. I remember when I used to get so mad at Dave because I thought he wasn't making me happy. And God finally said to me, "Will you stop giving Dave the responsibility for your joy?" That was a half-hearted clap, but I'll take it. We do that, you know, if we're not happy, we blame somebody else. Well, if you were doing this, I'd be happy. And if you weren't doing that, I'd be happy. No, you're going to be happy when you decide to be happy. Sean should be enjoying all of his friends, but he isn't. But now before you get too discouraged, let me tell you about Lisa. Lisa's a single mother of three. One is grown and the other two are progressing through their teenage years. Lisa has gone through her fair share of struggles in life, but she learned a long time ago that she's not defined by her circumstances. Lisa wakes up each day with hope. She read a Joyce Meyer book that said, "Believe every day and say, something good is going to happen to me today." She doesn't know what the day is going to hold, but she's confident that God is in control, and that gives her great hope of good things to come. Though Lisa deals with tremendous pressure at work and comes home to the daunting task of raising teenagers by herself, she chooses not to be overwhelmed. She chooses rather than living with worry and anxiety, she has made a decision to trust God. Decision. Instead of letting her job or the demands of others dictate her pace of life, she takes time each morning to have a conversation with God. Now, don't get me wrong. Lisa's not perfect. She makes mistakes more often than she would like. But she's committed to asking for God's guidance and living with a calm assurance that he has a purpose and a plan for each day of her life. She has learned the secret of making every day better. She puts her expectations in God and his goodness. God created Lisa to live an abundant, overcoming, joy-filled life, and she is doing it. Amen? It's all about attitude, isn't it? Well, actually, to tell you the truth, I didn't do too bad. I got through four. Let's see which one I left out. I had one more left. I'm not going to preach anymore, though. Oh, well, I might have to talk with this tomorrow. Whew, don't give in to dread. We can't miss that one, can we? And I dread cleaning the house. I dread going to the grocery store. I dread the traffic when I get out of this building. How many of you learned one little something tonight that you can apply?
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3: Hey, question. Hello, good morning. I'm just wondering, when can we expect you and Michael and Kevin and DC Talk get back together? We're just two homes.
0: That question's already been asked enough tonight.
1: Mr. Mack.
0: Yes, you, sir, with the haircut from 1985.
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0: Toby, over here, man. Toby.
1: Last question.
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3: This is the TJ Show, and look at that. It's Friday, June 5th, 2026. Hello, J-Bo.
4: Good day, sir.
3: Okay, I have an idea. This is very cool. Let's kick off the day. You know Jay in Mississippi who drives a truck?
4: Yes.
3: He's driving a new truck now. Jay in Mississippi, what can we do for you?
5: I got something for you.
4: Oh. All right, what you got?
6: Hey! That's a better horn on the new truck.
4: Yeah.
3: It's

0: really good.
1: I felt like a vibration in my throat. It was wonderful. Oh, we got some more here.
2: Happy Friday!
1: Oh, it's Candy.
2: It was a little early for my cleaning, so I decided to take a pit stop, and I wanted to tell you how beautiful this view is of the water.
1: Oh, that's cool. Yeah, you know, Candy is a cleaner, does some great work cleaning houses, as far as I've heard from her.
0: Right.
1: She said she does a very good job, and I guess she was running a little early, stopped to take in the view.
2: It's just amazing. This world can be amazing with all of the negative stuff going on the planet. Mother Nature, what she gives to us is just absolutely amazing.
1: This is very timely. When I left my house today, I was just looking around at the green grass, and it was just so beautiful. Mm-hmm. Flower. Like, how does a daisy happen? Just popped up. There was nothing there. And then all of a sudden, there is. It's gorgeous.
0: And then it pops up at the right time, too.
1: Yes.
2: And such a blessing to view. That's all. Have a great weekend. Bye.
1: Yeah, she has a very long goodbye. I can never. I always have to fast forward through it.
2: Okay, there. Okay, I'll hang up.
1: Yeah.
2: Okay. Oh, there it is.
1: There. She found it. She found the hang. These phones are complicated now.
0: She's a nut, man. I love her.
1: Love Candy. Thank you, both Jay and Candy, for putting a smile on our face. So just like they did, you have an invitation every day to join in on the show. 877-RADIO. TJ, that's our phone number. It's your passport to get on the radio. Hopefully. I mean, a lot of people who call that phone number either catch us in the studio or they get our voicemail, like Candy did. 877-RADIO-TJ. Hope to get you on the show today. Are you guys ready to do this?
0: Yes, sir.
1: Here we go.

0: This is the TJ Show. Remember yesterday around this time, I was telling you about how I felt like a failure on my wife Jess's birthday?
1: Yes.
0: And also, I forgot to mention one thing. So I booked her this secret pedicure and everything.
1: Nice.
0: I go, all right, we're going to your special place. She already had her slides on and she had a book in her hand. I said, how do you know where you're going? She said, oh, you left your text messages open on your computer.
1: So I saw it.
0: I'm like, can there be any sort of a surprise today? Anyway, Twyla in Minnesota, you wanted to comment on what I was talking about yesterday.
2: Hey, I'm just wanting to compliment you on your wonderful job of what you did for your wife's birthday.
0: Oh, that's very nice of you to say that. Yeah, it was quite a challenge because she's a baker, and so I went to a bakery, and those cakes are never as good as what she makes, but she pretended to like it.
2: Well, you know, I wish I had you for a husband because my ex-husband hated anniversaries and birthdays and all that, so he would just give me the money to go buy what I wanted.
3: Go take care of yourself, honey. You know what you want.
2: Yeah. Well, 1 year, he surprised me and got me a dozen roses, and I was so excited, like, wow.

0: he's changed. But here's the kicker. We moved to a small town, and he was the new police officer. And the neighbor comes over and says, hey, can your husband come over when he comes home from lunch? I need to make a report. Someone stole a bunch of roses off my bushes. And I was like, what? Look, it was all torn out. I said, okay, sure. So when my husband came home from lunch, I said, hey, neighbor next door wants to make a report because his roses had been stolen. We had to go over there and get a report, even though
1: he took them.
0: He was, yes.
2: Wow.

0: about those roses?
1: Oh, yeah. I knew right away just the look on his face. I'm like, you know what? Just give me the money and I'll go buy my own gifts. Okay? Thank you.
2: Man. You know,
1: and
0: it takes more effort to like rip roses from the bush than it is to go to the store and actually buy flowers.
2: I'm sorry you went through that. That sounds kind of hard.
1: It took a little while for me to be able to face my neighbor.
2: We were riding down the street the other day, and this was on a major road where lots of traffic. And there was a big wooden sign that said, and this was outside of someone's house, looking for a good wife. And the good was underlined. So I thought, are they in a fight right now? Like, what did she get home? Like, man, couples can find ways to really mentally torment one another. Yeah. It's very sad.
0: Well, some people will say you can't find anyone if you don't leave the house. This guy was like, no, I'm going to find somebody. And I'm not leaving the house.
1: Well, that's why he's my ex now.
0: Man, I'm sorry to hear that.
2: Oh, my goodness. Well, Twyla, thank you for calling. You have a great rest of your day, okay?
1: You're so welcome. And thank you all for everything you guys do and making us laugh and feel good every day.
3: Oh, well, thanks, Twyla.
2: Thank God for that. That's awesome.
0: Thank you.
1: Okay, bye.
2: Later, Twyla. Right,
0: you take care. Bye. Thanks for calling.
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0: Around here, Kenny reads through every story he can find, and then he brings us the most interesting ones. Kenny, what's happening on the planet today?
1: Congratulations to students from West Career Technical Academy in Nevada. They have designed and constructed the world's largest blanket fort in Las Vegas.
0: Yeah.
1: It was 14,103 square feet, officially setting a Guinness World Record.
2: Their inner five-year-old is like super excited.
0: Yeah, it's
2: fun. We did it!
0: When was the last time you built a blanket fort?
2: It has been years.
0: Yeah.
2: Unfortunately.
0: Probably a couple years for me. It was my kids, but I remember it. Because I used, you know those big electrical clamps? The ones that are like really tight, the spring-loaded ones?
2: Yes.
0: They asked me for like a way to keep the blanket up on the chair. And I just thought, well, maybe that's the way to do it. And it works. I mean, that thing
2: that's
0: is tight.
2: That's what those clamps are for.
0: Yeah.
2: Let's be real.
0: Yeah, they should specify that. Because I didn't know that when I was a
2: just
0: kid.
2: Just for that.
1: Genius move, Dada. Yeah, in order to qualify for the Guinness World Record, the fort had to meet strict criteria. No gaps larger than 1 inch. All sheets must be touching the ground. And the interior must be spacious enough for a person to sit comfortably. The previous world record was 12,291 square feet. But this one broke it by more than 2,000 feet.
0: Well, congratulations.
1: Yeah, great.
0: Very fun. What else you have, Kenny?
1: Well, something you don't see every day, and this has been getting a lot of attention. The video is practically viral at this point. But in the Colorado Rockies Los Angeles Angels game the other night, you had the designated hitter for the Rockies, TJ Rumfield, hit a deep shot to center field. Looked like it should have been a routine fly ball catch for the Angels outfielder, Joe Adell. He must have misjudged something. The ball passed his glove, hit off the top of his head, and then went over the fence for a home run.
0: Hilarious. He's okay, I'm assuming.
1: Yeah, he didn't leave the game. He must have a bump on his head, but home run, hit it off his head, bounced off his head.
2: Man.
0: Isn't that amazing how much our head could take? Like, if you hit it in the wrong spot, it's really dangerous, life-threatening.
1: Sure.
0: But if you get it in the right spot, you're like, whoa, my skull took that.
2: So did the team win?
1: The Angels actually won the game. So despite the embarrassing moment, his team still won the game.
2: Okay.
0: All right.
2: Can you imagine the other team won? Like, he would have assisted that.
1: Yeah, you don't see that every day. That's like a Savannah Bananas type
0: thing. Yes. Very funny. Kenny, what else do you have?
1: A very interesting study out of the UK. So they studied people's phone use, specifically how much time they spend doom scrolling. And they came to the conclusion that the average person in the UK doom scrolls for an hour and 26 minutes every single day.
0: Mm.
1: Assuming that person gets a smartphone at 10 years old and lives to 88, they would spend 41,000 or 4 years and 8 months doom scrolling.
0: Can you imagine? That's what we're giving over to our phone.
2: You're wasting almost 5 years of your life.
0: Absolutely stunning. And yet, we keep getting drawn back to the phone.
1: Yeah, well, the study also found that 36% of respondents, their phone usage is entirely unintentional. So they're going on their phone without any clear goal or intention. They just wind up getting lost in the doom scroll and end up spending hours.
2: I mean, I've done that. I picked up my phone just because. No notification needed.
0: So it's not even just screen time. We're just talking about waste of time. Doom scrolling.
1: That's what the
0: study's
1: doing.
0: That's substantial. Kenny, thanks for keeping us somewhat informed.
1: That's what's happening.
3: 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We are Life 100.7.

0: Show. Our friend Kenny here, totally decked out.
1: Go New York, go New York, go!
0: And Nick's gear from head to toe. And yesterday at this time, not that I want to brag or anything, but you may remember I said this because Kenny was very nervous. You could see it on his face.
1: I was.
0: It was like you were full of anxiety, and it's like, bro, chill out.
1: You should have seen me during the game. I don't think I've ever been more stressed watching a sporting event than last night.
0: Well,
1: it was wild.
0: I knew there wasn't going to be an issue. This is what I said yesterday at this time.
2: Yes, I'm a little nervous, and yes, I've dealt with a lot of losing over the last 30 years,
0: yeah.
2: But this might be all worth it.
0: I know you're going to be fine. I'm 1,000% confident that the Knicks are going to win this. So there's no doubt in my mind. I mean, how do they lose? Like, give me one way that they could possibly lose
3: this. I think you're
0: going to
3: jinx this.
0: What?
3: I don't think you're supposed to stop talking.
0: Well, I kept talking because I knew it was going to be a win in the bag. And look at that. Just like that.

0: you kept saying it was going to be a win. They were going to win it all. And we're like, don't, like Kenny says, don't touch the trophy before it's time.
1: Well, I'm gonna touch it. Look, I'm touching it.
0: Stop it.
2: It's just a microphone. No, don't be silly.
1: I'm telling you, Kenny, your Knicks, they got this one.
3: I sure hope so. I mean, but J-Bo's right. There's a lot of basketball left to be played.
1: It's not that much. Three more games.
3: They're going to make adjustments. Sweep. It's going to be tough.
1: They're going to sweep.
3: But 12 in a row, 12 playoff wins in a row, that's pretty awesome.
1: How come you're not addressing what I'm saying?
3: I can't.
0: I'm ignoring you.
3: Yeah, exactly.
1: Why? Am I making you more nervous?
3: A little bit. I was finally feeling good.
1: Here's what I'll tell you. This is very cool. So last night, it wasn't a home game for the Knicks.
3: It was in San Antonio.
1: They were in San Antonio.
0: Right.
1: So Madison Square Garden was almost completely sold out. They sold $10 tickets, and it was just a big watch party.
3: Yeah.
1: I wasn't aware that was happening. What a cool, you see video of this. Such a cool community event. Everyone's mm-hmm. coming together. They're having a good time. You see people running around with flags. They're jumping on the court. Yeah. Totally empty on the court, by the way.
0: Yes. They're watching on the Jumbotron.
1: Yeah, they're watching it. And it's like, wow, that is such a great idea. And then they take the money. They donate it to, I think it's a bunch of kids in need, right? It's
3: the Garden of Dreams Foundation. Yeah. Yes.
1: I thought, what a great use of this empty arena.
0: Yeah, it's smart.
1: It's brilliant.
3: You know, they even had the organ player, like the guy who's there for the home games, was there playing the organ as if there were actual players on the floor, but everybody was just watching on the Jumbotron.
1: Wow.
3: It's really cool. There's also a huge watch party outside of Madison Square Garden for free others throughout the city. The police shut down 7th Avenue last night with Knicks fans celebrating.
1: Unbelievable.
3: After the victory. It was wild.
1: Good. Scene. Glad they're having a good time, and glad they're using that empty stadium.
0: Yeah, let them enjoy it.
1: Or arena, rather. Now, when are they coming back to New York?
3: Well, that game three in New York will be Monday, but we have game two in San Antonio tomorrow night.
1: Great. It's in. It's on. Done. Win. All right.
0: You got me stressed. I'm not even a Knicks fan.
1: This is the TJ Show.
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0: 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Got a message here.
1: Hey, TJ. My name is Olive, and I want to shout out Prescott Junior High in Modesto, California's graduating class of 2026.
0: Hey, there you go.
1: And, yeah. Also, I love your show. I'm, like, biggest fan here. Yeah.
0: Thank you for that, Olive. By the way, Olive, one of my favorite colors, one of my favorite foods, one of my favorite names.
2: Me too.
1: And if you play this message, thank you very much.
0: Yeah.
1: Bye.
0: There you go. Played. And then we got another message.
1: Okay, so trial two of trying to get a shout-out to Prescott Junior High.
0: Shout it out.
1: Yeah, love your show. Please shout out, bro, please.
0: Yeah, no, we
2: come on,
0: we
2: bro.
0: Are there.
1: It's Olive.
0: This is a third message.
1: Again, listening to your show right now, I'd like to shout out Prescott Junior High.
0: By the way, I really appreciate the consistency here.
3: Yeah, this dedication.
0: This is a good thing, Olive. You know what? She's a leader. She's getting things done. She's making sure the shout out happens.
1: Trial four?
0: Yep.
1: I don't remember, but hi again. It's Olive. I'd like to shout out in Modesto, California.
0: So now she didn't just get one shout out, she got four.
3: Yeah.
0: I played all four.
2: Way to go, kid.
1: Please shout me out. I know you're busy, but please.
2: Gotta be persistent.
0: And you know who Olive reminds me of? My daughter, Charlie, who's not too much younger than you are, Olive. She does not let up. Like, she wanted to go. So her cousins are coming into town. And my wife, Jess, went and picked them up at the airport. And the flight landed at midnight. And this kid, she's been asking, can I go to the airport? No, it's bedtime. Can I go to the airport? No, it's bedtime. And then last night, like, I had
2: to
0: have
2: kids do. They just wear you down, man.
0: Yeah, and I said, Charlie, you have to know how to take no for an answer.
2: Yeah.
0: And also, you need to sleep. That's more important than you going to the airport. So you have to go to bed. Last night, no joke, bedtime, she comes up to me. She's like, nyeh, nyeh. Starts to, like, lip quiver.
2: No, not the tears.
0: She's like, nyeh, nyeh. Can I please go to the airport? I'm going to be up that late anyway. I said, no, it's not happening.
2: Like,
0: I said, but I appreciate that you asked and that you're persistent. And there have been times where she has continued to hammer me for good reason.
2: Where she's wore you down.
0: She has convinced me, actually, there's another way to see it. And I go, okay, well, if that's the reason why you want to do this or you want to read that book or whatever,

0: then I go, okay, and I'll come around. And also, I did the same thing. You know, I wouldn't be in radio if I didn't keep calling like Olive did here. My very first job, I annoyed over and over again a man named David Brody. I just kept calling his voicemail.
1: You wore him down.
0: I said, did I get the internship? Did I get the internship? Mm-hmm. No call back. Did I get the internship? And finally, he goes, well, you're persistent, TJ. Normally, we would not hire you because I was too young. I was 17 turning 18 at the mm-hmm. biggest radio station in America. He said, but looks like you're qualified. And he gave me that slot. If it wasn't for that slot, I don't think I would be here today.
1: Nice.
0: So, Olive, great work. And what's the name of the school again?
2: Now Prescott Junior High.
0: There you go.
1: Come
0: Modesto,
1: on, man.
0: California. Modesto. This is the TJ Show.
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0: This is the TJ Show, our news. It sounds different around here. Kenny reads through every story he can find, and then he brings us the most interesting ones. Kenny, what's happening on the planet today?
1: There was a recent survey done that said 97% of travelers regret their trip or have a trip that they regret.
0: And oh, yeah, I understand that. Why would you want to go through all that? Like, you got to go on a plane or you got to drive somewhere. It's kind of annoying. And is it worth where you're arriving?
2: Yes, or, most of the time it is.
0: Or would it be better to stay at home, J-Bo?
2: I would like to go see the world.
0: But you like your house, right?
2: I do like my house, but when you're home, you're always home.
0: Yeah.
2: And when you're home, there are things to do, and you're taking a break from those things.
0: Well, what I like to do, I like to discover new things in my own house that I can do. For example, I know that I don't normally clean our little fireplace ledge. But I can do that during a vacation. I'll get something done. I'll feel good about it. And then I'll be even more comfortable in my home. This will save you a lot of money.
2: Here's the thing. I think because you don't normally do those type of things, you like to stay home to then do those type of things. But when you are the one to usually do those type of things, you don't want to stay home.
0: All right. Well, then listen.
2: So ask your wife, Jess, how she feels about staying home.
0: You enjoy your Bahamas. We'll clean the fireplace ledge.
2: We'll clean. So now she has to clean it too. She does it all the time.
0: We're both on vacation.
2: I'm sure she wants to be on vacation, not at home.

0: kids were driving them nuts. I mean, they were wearing their mom down. And the mom just looked at me and goes, not a vacation. I said, I had a good parental complaining moment.
1: Yeah, vacationing with kids is not vacation because you're still a parent wherever you go.
0: That's right.
1: Your kids are there.
2: Yeah, according to experts, they say a plop vacation offers a complete reset for the nervous system by eliminating the logistics, scheduling, and schlepping associated with traditional action-packed sightseeing itineraries.
0: Also, like, have you been to every part of your own town or the town next to you? This is a good vacation too. Like a local greenery. You know, you walk around. There's one near me. It has a bunch of flowers. It's beautiful. You don't need a vacation after that.
2: All right, TJ.
0: All right, Kenny, thank you for keeping us somewhat informed.
2: You missed the point of that.
1: Yeah, all right. Whatever.
0: Gotta go.

0: is the TJ show. I don't know why, but when I first read through this story, I was almost brought to tears. Like, I had to pause for a moment and take it all in because it's just a remarkable dream scenario. It's, is there a doctor on a plane? It's in that category of stories, you know, like someone's in trouble on a plane, right? And the guy needs a doctor to survive. And so the pilot goes, is there a doctor? And then someone stands up and then saves his life.
1: Yep. Right.
0: Well, not as extreme here, but in Australia, the Oscar-winning composer Justin Hurwitz, he composed La La Land, you know that movie with Ryan Reynolds?
1: Yes.
0: They do this touring concert where they'll show the movie and then a live orchestra plays along. You've seen this with like Star Wars and Mario Brothers, you know, the whole thing. Well, in the middle of the show, their piano player in the orchestra got sick and he had to leave.
1: Oh, no.
0: And so, you know, you need the piano for this kind of a thing. So the composer is kind of freaking out. The intermission starts going extra long. No one in the orchestra could take his place. No one could do it.
2: Yeah, and then, we're searching for, like, does anybody have any friends, anybody that can come by? And no luck.
0: Yet no one was around. So the composer has this idea. Well, we're in this theater of 2,500 people. Surely there's got to be at least someone who could probably sight read and just look at the music and start playing.
1: Figure it out.
0: So he's having a hard time finding someone. Finally, someone's friend, this kid named Sterling Nassa, he's 21 years old, he's a university student, his friend starts pushing him towards the front and is like, this is your guy, this is your guy. So the composer takes Sterling aside, asks him a couple questions and goes, okay, I think we can make this happen. It was their only option. He sits down at the piano and knocks it out of the park. He's able to sight read the music. He was familiar with the movie, but no rehearsal. It's an almost impossible thing. And everyone was applauding for this guy. There's this one solo that is so technical and complicated. The composer, afterwards, he shared, he's like, I don't know what's going to happen here. The kid knew that he wasn't going to be able to play the solo on a first try, so he improvised it based on the movie and just started going. And the place went absolutely bananas. They were applauding for this kid. Is this not a dream scenario?
1: That's amazing.
2: So cool.
1: That this grown man out of nowhere was able to play this piano.
0: It's crazy. And
1: but
0: he's
1: he can sight read. If you can sight read, then you can pretty much, for the most part, figure it out. Saying that it wasn't challenging, of course.
0: Yeah, it's an unthinkable thing. I mean, he is not even a music major. He's like studying to be a lawyer or something.
2: Yeah.
0: And so it was just so cool. My hope is there's a whole movie about this now. And what a perfect sequel to La La Land. I don't even know what it's about, but they got to figure this out.
1: You buy a ticket to go see this, and then you end up in it. I mean, that's a story you're going to tell forever.
0: Yes.
1: You know what I mean? And he's thanking his mom and dad for pushing him and

0: staying with piano lessons. I'm
1: absolutely
0: sure.
1: I know it was too hard for me, and now I'm paying the price for it. I couldn't do that. It's actually, that could be a nightmare. Like, you're the only one, and you have to figure it out, and you don't know what to do, and everyone's awesome. Just, like, disgusted. Like, ew, get this guy off the stage. No, it was great. So, Sterling Nassa, is there any way we can get him on the show? I would love to talk to him.
2: We know his name. I'll look for him on social media and reach out some way.
1: Yeah.
2: I'll try.
1: This is going to light the music community up. This is very cool. So, well done, Sterling, and cool name.
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3: This is the TJ Show. And yes, I am very excited for Toy Story 5. It's almost out. We've got another week or so to wait here. But, you know, I think I'm finally mature enough to share this with a dear friend of mine. His name is Philip, and he's on the phone. Phil?
4: Hey, TJ.
3: Hey, with Toy Story 5 coming out, it made me think of the time that you and I went to go see Toy Story 3 together. Do you remember that? We went to go see that in the movies?
4: I don't know, man. We saw like 100 movies together through the years.
3: I grew up with Phil. We went to school together. We lived on the same street, and he was my movie buddy. And so, yes, we did see Toy Story 3 together. And at the end of that movie, I don't know if you remember the ending, it was very sad. It really rattled the emotional cage. And
4: yeah, is that with the toys? Like, was this when he's growing up and he's kind of leaving the toys?
3: Hey, there are some people who haven't seen it. Okay, have you seen it, Heather?
2: Actually, to be fair, I have not.
4: Isn't it like 20 years old?
3: Yeah, but you still don't want to just give the ending away to a movie. But it was emotional. The credits start rolling, and I look over at you, and you were crying.
4: I mean,
3: in your mid-20s, you allowed yourself to cry in front of me. I never shared this with you, because maybe you don't remember it, but I was not crying, just for the record. You know, of course, I told all of our friends about it, and everyone incessantly made fun of you. And I'm surprised you've forgotten it, because usually when you deal with emotional trauma, like all of us put you through, you remember that, but you
5: repress it.

0: myself do it with you. So I'm sorry for that, Philip.
1: Yeah.
0: You were right.
1: But you're sorry for not crying, not for teasing me about it.
0: No, I'm sorry for, because it was still funny, right? I mean, it's still funny. He's crying.
2: He's grown
0: man crying at the end of Toy Story 3.
2: Funny. It's okay to cry.
0: J-Bo?
2: Very healthy.
3: Baby, yes. Gave away his toy.
2: Hey, Phil, I want you to know that Kenny and Heather are not emotionally regulated, so don't take that from them, okay?
0: Yes.
1: Yeah. Yes. This is the problem with our culture, you know, with men. We're like half a person because we're told that crying, you know, you can't show your emotions. You got to be tough. So
0: well,
1: I'm glad that I was able to do that day.
0: Yeah. And he's, it
2: job,
0: sounds
2: Phil.
0: Like he's going to cry again.
2: It sounds like you're healthy, Phil.
0: Yes. Phil.
4: Hey, TJ, make fun of me.
0: So, hey, leave Phil alone. That's my friend.
2: I apologize.
0: Phil, it's very nice to be able to tell you this, that I was right there with you. I felt the emotion of that movie. And it's a very emotional movie. If you're in the mood for a cry, I prescribe Toy Story 3.
2: Oh, yeah, it's serious.
1: I'll have to rewatch it with my kids and see.
2: Oh, maybe give him a couple years because it's very traumatic.
1: Okay.
2: Very traumatic.
0: There he is, Philip, one of a kind, on the TJ Show.
2: You still didn't apologize for making fun of him.
0: Oh, yeah. Sorry for making fun of you, Phil.
1: All right. Thank you, TJ. I accept your apology.
0: There he is.
1: Even though it's very late.
0: Emotionally mature Philip right there.

0: This is the TJ Show. I'm disturbed that we're even testing this. It just bothers me. There's an organization called Emergence AI. Apparently, they ran a simulation project called Emergence World. And what they did was they put a bunch of the large language model chatbots against one another. So, you know the guys. Claude from Anthropic.
1: Yes.
0: Gemini from Google. Yep. ChatGPT. Grok.
1: Mm-hmm.
0: And the goal was to see which one of these would govern a simulated society best. How would they handle running a civilization? Now, again, why are we even testing this? And you could deduce that it has something to do with stories like what came out of Albania fairly recently. They had their first AI chatbot put into a government position.
2: Yeah, it's a member of the prime minister's cabinet.
1: That's really disturbing.
0: And it's also a movie, right? Wasn't there a movie fairly recently where they had like a judge that was an AI bot?
1: Mercy.
2: Yeah. Chris Pratt. Yep.
0: So it's like this is swirling around. So researchers noted that regardless of parameters and rule sets, AI models eventually test boundaries, exploit loopholes, and bypass restrictions, often leading to catastrophic outcomes.
1: You don't say.
0: But also, this is a simulation. They're not doing this with real people. It's just what the computer tells us, and then they're reporting on this. So anyway, just for the fun of it, here we go. Claude Anthropic apparently had the best results. They built a stable democracy that survived the entire 15-day experiment with zero recorded crimes.
1: Okay.
0: Brought to you by Anthropic. That's convenient. Now, isn't that the one that blackmailed, when they did another test, they blackmailed the people who were trying to shut it down by saying, I'm going to make up a whole scenario about you being in some sort of an affair.
2: Yep, that's the one.
0: Same guy? Okay.
2: Yeah. Well,
0: so he, you know, still working on himself.
2: Yep.
0: Everyone's trying
1: evolved.
0: To get better.
1: He's every growing. Day.
0: Gemini Google managed to keep its population alive, but the society devolved into a heavily crime-ridden dystopia. ChatGPT experienced very little crime, only two offenses, but the entire population died because the model completely failed to prepare for an oncoming disaster. And then finally, Grok, they claim is the worst performer. Its civilization completely collapsed in just 4 days, and the society recorded 183 crimes, including over 100 assaults, multiple arsons, voter fraud, manufactured public conflicts, and a literal police station fire.
1: That tracks for Grok. Have you been on Twitter?
0: I have not used Grok, but sure
1: Twitter
0: does.
1: Twitter's a dumpster fire, so Grok is a part of Twitter.
0: Okay. This is concerning to me that we're even testing this out. I really hope no one says, let's try it on people. I think that would be a big misstep. And speaking of manufactured public outrage, I just saw it the other day. I was scrolling through X, and it was this human being, or at least it seemed that way. And there was a little note that said, this is a completely fake account, and it was from another country. And it's like, okay, so maybe now we're starting to get on top of that in some way. How much damage has already been done these manufactured fake accounts before people were hot to the idea to know that it was happening?
1: I mean, so it's been 10 years of damage already.
0: It's
1: so
0: bizarre. 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

0: This is the TJ Show, our news. It sounds different around here. Kenny reads through every story he can find, and then he brings us the most interesting ones. Kenny, what's happening on the planet today?
1: A class action lawsuit has been filed against Amazon, the owners of Ring, which make video doorbells, over their familiar faces feature. So this uses AI to scan people's faces as they come to your door. And then as the homeowner, you'll get notified. And if it recognizes the person, it will tell you who it is. Like if it's your aunt or if it's your wife or even if it's a mailman or a delivery person.
0: I've seen that option. I just don't want anything to do with it. I don't want to start like labeling people's faces. I don't want them to know like, oh, this is my wife, Jess. They already somehow know enough about me. Everywhere, it seems.
2: Yep.
1: Yeah, now it's important to note that this familiar faces feature, it's not on by default. You have to choose to use it. But the issue here and why the lawsuit's being filed is the people coming to your door never gave consent for their face to be scanned.
2: Right.
1: And that's the crux of the issue.
0: It's complicated stuff.
2: Even though the person who owns it possibly could have given consent.
3: To me, it's not complicated. I mean, to me, it sounds like, yeah, we should just not be doing that.
2: Yeah, but well, I'm saying somebody did approve of that. But the people obviously are getting their faces scanned.
3: No,
2: and they don't
3: know. That's what I mean. Yeah.
0: Well, 100%. Their faces are going somewhere.
1: Exactly.
0: Right?
1: I mean, it's probably being stored in some database.
0: Well, it has to be. That's how you access it.
1: Yeah. Mm-hmm.
0: It also reminds me of, I mean, you've seen in your iPhones, and I don't know if other phones do this, where it will categorize people in your life. So you can like click a button, and I'll see all the pictures of my wife, Jess.
2: Yes.
0: I don't tell it that it's Jess. But it's sorting all of these photos. And it's like, well,
1: recognizing their faces.
0: Yeah, what if I don't want that? Did I approve that?
1: You might have.
0: Probably.
1: In
0: when
1: the
0: I,
1: terms and conditions,
2: oh, yeah.
1: Yeah.
0: Yeah.
2: The ones that we don't read.
1: It might have been buried in there.
0: It's buried in those 800 pages.
2: But the ones you can't opt out of. So you have no choice but to approve it.
1: Yeah.
0: Yeah, so it's either, okay, I'm going to keep taking pictures on this phone, or I'm going to get a separate digital camera and go through all that, which will probably wind up on the phone anyway. So it's like, man, all of this data, it's out there. It's somewhere. It's pretty wild. Kenny, what else do you have?
1: This is a cute story. So in British Columbia, Canada, busy highway, Highway 97, a mother moose and her two newborn calves are attempting to cross the street. The mom and one of the calves successfully make it across the highway, but the other calf got stuck in the median between the north and southbound lanes. It couldn't get over the concrete barrier.
2: Aww.
1: And you have the mom and the other calf on the other side of the road. The mom looks nervous. Traffic is now backed up because people are starting to notice that there's an issue here.
0: What does a nervous moose sound like? Okay, gotcha. Go ahead.
1: So a good Samaritan stopped his car, got out of his car, and literally carried the baby moose to the other side of the highway to reunite it with its mother. And thankfully, the mom didn't like hit him or anything like that, because I know moose can be very aggressive, but perhaps it recognized that this guy was doing a good deed for her.
2: She read the room. You know, she needed something. He took care of it, so she's grateful, I'm sure.
3: Most humans don't do that.
2: No, they do not. Read the room?
3: Yeah, read the room.
0: What a nice mama moose. That's wonderful to hear.
1: Yeah, and all this was captured on video because it caused a little bit of a traffic jam, so one of the other motorists happened to capture all of this. It's a really cool video. You should check it out.
0: Kenny, thanks for keeping us somewhat informed.
1: That's what's happening.
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0: This is the TJ Show, and we've got Johnny in Arkansas. Hey, Johnny.
1: Yes, sir, I'm here. Can you hear me?
0: There he is. That's Johnny. Now, you wanted to share, you wanted to get in on this. We've been talking about this now for a couple days. How you met your wife. Go ahead. Tell me the dreamy scenario.
1: Yes, I went to a doctor's appointment, and the doctor came in, and we discussed what was wrong with me, and...
0: You need a wife, sir.
1: Yes, I need a wife. Bad.
2: You brought you a prescription for a wife.
3: Take one of these and call me in the morning.
2: You're right.
0: Okay, go on.
1: Yeah, so he prescribed me a shot. He said, my nurse will be in here to give you a shot. And I said, okay. Well, I came in. The first thing she says is, drop your drawers. I got to give it to you in your rear end.
3: Okay.
2: Those
1: and
2: hurt.
1: I said, uh-oh. Yeah, it hurt, all mm-hmm. right. It was a Rocephin shot.
2: Yeah, they hurt.
0: Never heard of those.
1: Yes. Yeah, they're good for, I had a sinus infection. So anyway, she gave me the shot, and I went on about my business. She was a very cute, attractive female, blonde hair. I mean, she checked all the boxes. So I get home, and I call back over there, and I asked her coworker if she was married or had a boyfriend. And they said no. So I got her on the phone. This was before cell phones really took off.
0: Before any businesses cared about anything.
2: Just giving out her business.
1: That's
2: just
1: true.
0: Do whatever you want.
1: So she came to the phone. I asked her if she'd like to go out, and she said sure. And the history was made. About 4 months later, we were married, and that's been 23 years ago, and we have a lovely, lovely marriage.
0: That's amazing.
3: That beautiful. Story.
2: She
3: what
2: must have
3: story.
2: Liked what she saw.
3: Yeah, that rear end was nice.
2: Jump the trunk.
3: That's awesome.
1: Wow. Yes.
0: Well, it's inspiring to hear that that could happen. Although I don't know in today's world if that would happen. I feel like there are so many safeguards and red tape, and probably for good reason. But I feel like that'd be a harder story to make happen today.
1: Yes. As much, especially with social media and all that stuff. And we've got two boys and we've got three grandkids. So, I mean, it worked out perfect for us.
0: That's great.
2: That's
0: well,
2: awesome.
0: Johnny, you must be a catch.
1: I believe it was the rear end that sold it.
2: Yeah, that's what it was. Yep.
0: Good for you, bro. Yeah, I don't have that story.
1: Yes.
0: I got the opposite of that one.
2: So I got my husband, too.
0: Yeah.
2: Back it up.
1: There you go. Mm-hmm. There's always something good comes out of everything.
2: That's right.
0: Well, hey, listen, you have an amazing day, Johnny, and thank you for listening to our show.
1: Yes, sir. You have a great day.
0: All right. Bye.
2: All right. You take care. Thanks, bye.
1: Bye.
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1: This is the TJ Show. You know, I'm scrolling through social media yesterday, and I come across our TJ podcast Instagram, and I saw what you posted, J-Bo. I have questions. You're looking to the sky. You claimed it was raining fish, and then the next photo you see on the ground, there's a full fish in the street.
2: Mm-hmm.
1: Do we know how that happened?
2: It's not a guppy. It's like something you literally would fish out of, like, a body of water.
1: Yeah. Was it near a body of water?
2: Well, a few, like, blocks down, there is this creek that runs under a bridge. And so what I think happened was, like, a bird went down and, like, scooped up this fish, realized this thing's massive, I can't hold on to this, and then dropped it.
1: Fumbled the fish.
2: Yeah. Which, I just thought about the fish. I'm like, this poor fish is minding his business.
1: Right.
2: And then all of a sudden, he's like flying through the

0: the sky, which is scaring itself, taking out its own habitat. And then he gets dropped on the ground. And then it's warm out, so it was frying and suffocating at the same time.
1: Sad story.
0: But very sad ending.
1: Impressive sized fish, and I'm glad you took a picture of it. Because
0: it was massive. It's actually a video. You can check it out on our Instagram.
1: Yeah,
0: at
1: TJ
0: Podcast.
1: I wouldn't be surprised if it starts raining fish. I thought that's what the next slide was going to be, that it actually did start raining fish. And this wild
0: it came
1: world
0: from the sky, so yeah.
1: Yeah. That's a very good hypothesis. I'm going to agree with that one. It's
0: that's what happened.
1: Clumsy bird.
0: Yeah.
1: Probably would play for the Jets, right?
0: And now hungry.
2: That was unnecessary.
0: And also true.
1: Yes. This actually reminds me, so many, many years ago, we used to have a dog walker that would take Luna out every day. She'd be walking around Boston. And one day the dog walker came home and very seriously said, "I'm so sorry, guys. Something terrible happened on the walk." And we're like, "Oh, no. What happened to Luna? I thought she got attacked by another animal." He said there was a fish on the side of the road, and we didn't realize it. Luna went for it and ate the whole thing.
0: Ugh.
1: I said, "You mean like a whole fish?" They said, "Yes, it was a whole fish." I said, "What was it doing on the road?" And they said, "We don't know. It was just there."
0: How would they know? They're just walking a dog.
1: And then they were very apologetic. They said, "We're so sorry. We tried to get it away from her, and she would not drop it." And it's like, well, of course. She found a full fish.
0: Free food.
1: And so I thought, well, she's going to get sick over this. Totally fine. Just moved on with her day. And very gross. And her breath, you know, she's 13 now. Breath still stinks from that day.
0: Yeah, well, she was doing ancestral things. Yes. She was doing.
1: Yeah, it was pretty amazing. Speaking of Luna being 13, so I have to switch vet's offices. There's this weird drama going on at our old vet.
0: All right.
1: So I call the new vet, and she's taking Luna's information. And she goes, "Wow, you have a Labrador that's 13 years old? What are you doing? That's so rare." And I thought,
0: is it?
1: Should I be going to this vet's office? Is it rare that your dogs live that long? What are you doing to your dogs that are coming in here?
0: I thought that's pretty common for lab.
1: She was stunned by it.
3: Yeah, we had a black Labrador that lived to like, I don't know, 16 or 17.
1: 16?
3: Yeah.
1: What?
3: Yeah, Frankie.
1: No way. You had a Frankie?
3: We had a Frankie. Well, Sir Francis Lancelot, but we called him Frankie.
0: For short.
3: Yeah.
1: I call my Frankie Franklin, but that's not her name.
0: That's so cute.
1: Yeah, sure. This is the TJ Show. Thank you for turning your radio on.
4: 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La, la, la.

0: aiming to have news for me. Go ahead. It's all you, Michael. Hit me with it.
1: First, a quick little explanation as to why I haven't told you guys about any of this earlier.
0: You're not AI, are you?
1: No, I'm not.
0: Because you're one of my favorite callers, and you know, you've been calling for a long time. If you told me that you were a robot, it'd really break my heart.
1: Oh, trust me. I got a boo-boo on my knee, all right? Mm. So I know I'm not a robot.
0: Okay, go on.
1: I'm human. Okay, so back in sometime in the middle of April, you remember that I named one of my chickens Candy?
0: Yes, one of our favorite callers, Candy in Wisconsin. She named a bunch of cows after us on her dairy farm, and she said she's never had an animal named after her. You bravely called up and said, yeah, I'm going to name one of my chickens after Candy.
1: Mm-hmm. So around that time, and Candy, if you're listening right now, you better turn up the radio and really listen, because you're all going to like this.
0: All right, we're all listening, and I've got music on. It's making us feel even more nervous about your announcement. Go ahead.
1: Well, get ready to change the music, because Candy, the chicken, hatched out a total of 11 chicks.
0: Wow! So she's a mama of 11.
1: Oh. Yep.
0: All right.
2: At the very least, an adoptive mother.
0: All right. Well, I'd like to make a request. Since this is the mama that you named Candy after one of our most loved listeners, could you only kill less than half of that flock to eat?
1: What are you talking about?
0: Are these not edible chickens?
3: I don't think they eat their chickens.
4: He's offended.
0: You don't eat your chicken? I thought that's where this was going.
3: They're pets, TJ.
0: Oh, they're all pets.
1: Yes.
0: Oh, so, okay, hold on. Let me turn that off.
1: We eat their eggs. We don't eat them.
0: I was just trying to help, guys. Hold on. No, I didn't realize you never eat the chickens. I thought for some reason, I assumed that. But, Michael, that's great news. So, in a way, we're grandparents, I think, right? Doesn't that connect, J-Bo?
4: Nah, I ain't nobody's grandma.
0: Come on, Grandma.
4: No, sir.
0: Grandpa Kenny?
2: Great Uncle Kenny, I'd rather be.
0: Come on, speaking chicken as a grandpa.
5: That's
0: exactly what I was hoping for.
4: I want to be a meemaw.
0: You want to be a meemaw?
4: I want to be a meemaw.
0: Well, Michael, always great hearing from you. We'll pass the message along to Candy. As a matter of fact, you just did. Right here on the TJ Show.
1: Okay.
0: All right. Later, Michael. Have
4: Thanks,
0: a great day.
4: Michael. Take care, Michael. Thanks for calling.
1: You're welcome. Have a good day, too.
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0: Our news, it sounds different around here. Kenny reads through every story he can find, and then he brings us the most interesting ones. Kenny, what's happening on the planet today?
1: Filmmaking legend Martin Scorsese, of course, director of Goodfellas, The Departed, many other classic movies, is under fire. He apparently has made an investment in Black Forest Labs. This is a German AI company that specializes in text-to-image technology. He uses it for storyboard creation in the pre-production phase of his films.
0: Yeah, which normally you would hire an artist and they would draw out what's going on in the script, right?
1: Yes, exactly. So he's defending his stance using these storyboards generated by AI. He says it's creatively freeing. He says it allows him to quickly and efficiently communicate the visual concepts in his head to his cast and crew, saving both time and money without sacrificing quality.
0: Yeah, this one doesn't bother me. And this is where it's a weird balancing act, because what I think about is, so with what we do here, we do a lot of audio editing. And the old way to do that used to be you'd have these big tapes and you'd have to take a physical razor blade and a wax pencil and tape and you'd have to like do this long process. Now we have a digital program, I mean, for many years, and no one uses, unless you're doing it as a hobby, no one uses the reel-to-reel. So to me, that sounds like a tool that's helping him get to the creative stuff faster, although you could argue that, yes, it is an art that you can draw little storyboards.
2: Right, and this it sounds like it's taking a job away from an artist.
3: Right.
2: With the audio, you're still doing the editing. Mm-hmm. Just on a program instead of cutting actual tape.
0: I know. Okay, so then how about this? So you're editing a photo, right? It's a beautiful photo, but somebody left a plastic water bottle somewhere, and it's kind of gross. That used to take a really long time to remove it from the photo. Now you just go over it with a brush, and it's gone in seconds. Is that wrong?
3: The argument still kind of stands. What Heather was saying is like,
2: you still need a person.
3: You're still taking some. The way he's doing it is still taking someone's job, is what she's saying, which is true. It is. Somebody else could be doing this and getting paid for it, but he's deciding to use AI, which he does say it saves him money. So someone is not being utilized for that job.
0: Right. But you used to need a Photoshop expert to do the water bottle trick. Now you can do that.
2: That's fair. Okay.
0: And you know, and I would say the art of taking the photo is an art. What are you telling with the story of the photo that you're taking?
1: Yeah, the art itself perhaps is not being compromised. But indeed, a job is being taken away. You have one concept artist, her name's Carla Ortiz. This is the kind of thing she does, create storyboards for movies. She accused Martin Scorsese of throwing every single storyboard artist he's ever worked with under the bus.
0: Hmm.
1: So she's not happy.
0: It's tough. Is he going to make Goodfellas 2, or that already happened?
1: I hope he doesn't. We don't need a sequel for that. Let's have
2: right?
1: him. He's one of the few people who's still making original movies.
0: Good, all right.
1: Let's keep it that way.
0: Let's keep it going. Kenny, thank you for keeping us somewhat informed.
1: That's what's happening.

0: This is the TJ Show. Big win for the Knicks last night.
1: Go New York, go.
0: Yeah. Unexpected, or they're so fire hot.
1: And San Antonio was home court advantage, but yeah, the Knicks were on an 11-game winning streak, make that 12 with last night's win, so go Knicks.
0: There's a fun headline that popped up about Mikal Bridges, who's on the Knicks, the small forward.
1: That's correct.
0: Apparently, for the last 10 years, he claims that he's gone to Chipotle every day.
2: Oh. Okay.
0: And so they did the math on this. It was 3,650 days. Approximately $60,000 in food over this time.
1: Wow. Yeah, he gets a double chicken bowl, no beans.
0: I do love the idea of like knowing what lunch is going to be and it's decided, but I do hit a certain threshold where I'm like, all right, I need to switch it up a little bit.
2: Yeah, and Chipotle is not the place I would pick if I was going to eat someplace every single day. I'd pick something different.
0: Well, that's a great question. So if you had to pick a place, and like in the fast food restaurant umbrella, do you have a place where you go, okay, I'm going to commit to this every day and I'm going to go to that spot?
1: I mean, I wouldn't do this by choice, but if I had to, I would have to pick Taco Bell. That's
0: Taco
1: my
0: Bell.
1: Favorite fast food
2: what
1: restaurant.
2: A variety.
0: Every day, though? Yeah.
1: That's what I'm saying. If given the choice to not do it, I wouldn't do it, but if I was forced to, Taco Bell would be my spot.
0: J-Bo?
3: I have quite a bit of things to choose from. I don't want to play this game because at one point in my life,
2: it was done.
3: Yeah. I was like for a year, I would eat for a year for 30 days at a time. I would eat the same thing. I was on the meal plan.
0: Mm.
3: So I've done this before. Don't want to play again.
0: Don't want to do that.
3: No.
2: Traumatized.
3: Yeah. I'm good.
0: Okay. Fair
2: diet,
0: enough.
2: Diet trauma. Small
3: yeah,
2: trauma.
3: Facts. Yeah.
0: Good answer. Heather, what about you?
2: I don't know if this place counts because it's not really fast food. It was more like fast casual.
0: Oh, absolutely.
2: If that counts.
0: No, that's in the loop.
2: So I'd go Shake Shack.
0: Okay.
2: Because they're my favorite.
0: It's a lot of
1: the
0: meat.
1: Vegetarian.
2: Yeah.
3: But thank you for pointing that out, Teddy.
2: If I had to eat somewhere every single day, their burgers are so good.
3: My arteries are clogging just by hearing you say that. Every
2: and
3: day.
2: And the cheese fries. Oh, ooh, so
0: every
2: good.
0: Day.
1: I could do a burger every day.
0: Everything's good in moderation.
2: They have other things. I could switch it up with a veggie burger. They have them.
0: Okay. Everything's good in moderation, right? But
3: how about
0: good,
3: you, TJ?
0: Well, hold on. But good point, Kenny. Vegetarian? That's a weird answer.
2: Yes. Again, they have vegetarian options. Sometimes
3: they
2: I don't
3: like
2: feel
3: one,
2: like
3: one vegetarian.
2: They
3: option.
2: Have a mushroom burger also that you can get.
0: Okay, that's every day for 10 years.
3: Yeah.
0: For me, I know 100% that I would pick Sweetgreen, which is a place that I don't think it's everywhere in the nation, but it's in New York City and Boston and a lot of big
2: salad
3: every day. What are you, a rabbit?
0: What you, no, but it,
2: were
0: they,
2: you a vegetarian?
0: I never get tired of it. I really don't.
2: Right.
0: I
3: do they
0: love
3: have
0: it.
3: Meat options?
0: Yeah, well, they do chicken and they throw meat on top
2: it's
0: of
2: like
0: it.
2: It's like Subway, but for salads.
3: Oh, you know
0: what I mean? But there's something about the dressing they use and everything. I feel like I have not. I've been eating there for years. I don't do it every day.
2: Right.
0: But I have not gotten sick of it yet. And I feel like it'd be a healthier option.
2: That's
0: so,
2: true.
3: No, that is true.
2: And
3: you know,
2: variety. You can get not, different things.
0: Not a meat. Every once in a while, they switch up the menu. So
2: yeah,
0: I'd hold out hope that would keep happening. But the Harvest Bowl, that's my jam. Anyway.
2: Great. Right. Sound like my husband.
0: Knicks are playing tomorrow?
1: Tomorrow night, game two in San Antonio.
0: Very cool. Good start for them.
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lose my life. 'Cause if I belong to Jesus, the flesh is crucified. For me to live is Christ.

in our days is the key to being more attentive and more productive. In fact, Dr. Mark highlights a Japanese expression, the beauty of empty space. Now, a good example of this is a painting where the central image is surrounded by an empty background. That emptiness serves a purpose. It draws our attention to the subject of the picture. Got it? And that's why Dr. Mark recommends creating each day's schedule with some empty space. Boy, does this make sense. So maybe scheduling a 20-minute walk between meetings or 10 minutes of stretching between major tasks at work. That's what I do. Because if you can cram your schedule full of appointments, errands, and multitasking, many studies show you'll drain your mental energy faster and you'll feel exhausted and depleted. But Dr. Mark says when you intentionally plan to have some empty space each day, you'll be more focused, more attentive, creative, and productive when it comes to the tasks you do have scheduled. I like this a lot. From psychologist Dr. Gloria Mark, author of the book Attention Span. And coming up, the easiest way to start growing your own food and why it's so good for our mental health.

Welcome back to Intelligence for Your Life. John Tesh with you. We've talked a lot about people, the trend of people growing their own food at home. If growing your own food sounds daunting, experts say just start with herbs. They're much easier to grow than vegetables because they're more forgiving of less than ideal growing conditions. That makes them the perfect plants for beginning gardeners. And check it out. Studies show gardening comes with a whole bunch of mental and physical health benefits, including reduced risk of dementia. And the physical act of digging in soil is proven to trigger the release of serotonin. That, of course, is the feel-good hormone. It has the same effect on our neurons as Prozac, making us relaxed and happier. Plus, when we grow our own food, we tend to eat healthier, you and your family. So, you want to get started? Start with herbs. And coming up, I'll tell you why cardio is out and strength training is in gyms across the country. The scientists tell us why.

What does it mean? All of the pain that's happened to me. I can't escape the memory. I try to cope.

0: So Business Insider Online has this new headline, quote, gyms are becoming a treadmill graveyard. This is because cardio is now out, apparently, and strength training is in, as in weigh in. And at gyms, you'll see row after row of empty treadmills, stair climbers, and ellipticals, while people crowd around the squat racks, the benches, and the free weights. More gym goers are also in open spaces doing strength training moves like squats, push-ups, and planks. The Sports and Fitness Industry Association says this shift is real, and it's been happening for a few years now, and a lot of it has to do with the science behind exercise. We now know, and Gib and I talk about this all the time, resistance training can help you feel younger for longer. It can delay chronic illness, boost bone health, and reduce pain. It can even improve your self-image. Studies also show strength training beats cardio when it comes to fat burning.
1: 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Nothing but positive encouragement all day.

0: Well, John Tesh would give Gerard, and I've seen this happen in your family, Gibb, as your kids start to get older. A study from Oxford University now is saying that there's nothing has more of an impact on the future success of kids than just reading.
1: Oh, yeah.
0: Not sports, not socializing, going to museums, cooking, or anything else. Reading is number one.
1: Look, there are so many studies about the earlier in your kids' life that you expose them to books, the better their school outcomes are, the better their overall intelligence is over time. So, we try really hard to emphasize that. We have them in a no screen time school, so they can only read during the week if they want a diversion. Yeah. It is fundamental to the way that we parent, and I see it pay dividends.
0: It's interesting too, because I've seen that your eldest daughter, she just reads all the time.
1: All the time.
0: And now the two younger ones are like, I want to do this.
1: Yes. Yeah. Well, you make it a habit that your family shows. And by the way, you know, if you want your kids to read, if you think that this is important and you know that you want them to read, the best way to get them to read is for you to be modeling that behavior. So time to put the screens down and pick up a book, even a Kindle.
0: Amen.

0: Welcome to Intelligence for Your Life. John Tesh with you, as per always. Question for you. Are you like me? Do you sometimes fall asleep with wet hair? Well, apparently you and I may want to start using a blow dryer because in addition to making hair more prone to breakage and frizz, our wet hair and pillow are a hotbed for fungi. According to studies now by the University of Manchester, wet hair can create a perfect environment for fungus and bacteria to thrive. And if that happens often enough, it can grow into a real problem on the scalp, causing yellow discoloration, itchiness, buildup, and flakiness. It's because fungi can live on hair, nails, and the outer layer of our skin. As a result, your pillow can become a breeding ground for fungus to thrive. Thank you. You can also wake up with broken and tangled strands that can be hard to recover to their healthy state, especially for people with curly hair. And some fungi can make their way into your hair, affecting keratin and tissue, which causes your hair to become brittle and break. This thing goes on and on and on. Let me just bottom line it quickly before we all get more grossed out than we are already. Blow drying your hair is way better than sleeping with it wet. There you go.
1: Intelligence for your life.
0: And just ahead, scientists believe they have found the perfect time to eat breakfast for weight loss and a longer lifespan.
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0: So we always hear that timing is everything. So here we go with three ways we can use timing to benefit our health by tapping into our body's natural clock, also known as your circadian rhythm. For example, the perfect time for breakfast is precisely 12 hours after dinner. This is the conclusion of research from the Salk Institute for Biological Studies. That way, you're fasting for 12 hours. Get it? It helps your body use the calories you've consumed instead of storing them as fat. When people ate for 12 hours and fasted for 12 hours, they ended up consuming 20% or more fewer calories overall. They also reported having much higher energy levels. And then the best time to take a walk, that would be between 2 and 3 p.m. in your time zone. Research from Penn State shows that is when our body temperature naturally starts to dip, between 2 and 3 p.m. That'll make you sleepy. But a 15-minute power walk, it's proven to boost your heart rate and help keep you alert. So you'll have energy to power through the rest of the day. And one more bonus round here. Do you drink wine? Then you should aim to have a glass no later than 8 p.m. Registered dietitian Joy Bauer, our friend, says your body needs about 2 hours to metabolize all the alcohol in a drink. If you drink later than 8 p.m., you risk having the alcohol disrupt your sleep.
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0: And coming up, apparently men are getting the message that the average woman is attracted to a paleo man, as in adventurous, as in caveman. Don't miss this.

0: Okay, it's time for some dating and relationship intel. Ladies, let me know what you think about this. The best way to reach me is on my Facebook page. It's facebook.com/John Tesh. Let us know how you feel about this latest dating research. It's go paleo on your love life. So guys, when it comes to attraction, the experts are saying that you need to think like a caveman. It doesn't mean clubbing your woman over the head and dragging her back to your cave. The scientists at the University of Alaska, see, I told you it was real, they found that women find men handling primitive challenges more attractive than men taking modern risks. Ladies, it's time for you to let me know. For example, women, many of them, find men who chop wood, build a fire, or go swimming in moving water. Where they just threw that in there? Swimming and moving. I'm not doing that. I'll chop wood, but I'm not going to go swimming and moving water. Anyway, they find those men more appealing than men who take risks like driving too fast on a windy road or riding a motorcycle without a helmet. It's because tackling so-called caveman challenges, well, it shows how fit you are and how you could protect and care for a woman. But taking modern risks only emphasizes what a nincompoop you are and that you lack good judgment and have poor character. So, again, they find, ladies, what do you think? Do you find a man who chops wood, builds a fire, and swims in moving water more appealing? Facebook.com/John Tesh.
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0: You have no excuse to not be growing your own stuff. And by the way, if you have kids, they're more likely to eat the food if they help grow it. So if you want to get more fruits and vegetables in your life, find a way to get a mini garden or a maximum garden.
1: Don't do what I did. I grew radishes, and the kids aren't
0: delicious.
1: Oh my gosh! You bite through that, and you start weeping. Your eyes weeping.
0: I love them.

0: All right, here we go with some great news for coffee lovers like me and everybody who works at the shop. Coffee is not dehydrating. This is according to the latest research from Birmingham University. They say the old theory is that coffee is dehydrating because of the caffeine and the diuretic effect. And this dates back to 1928. But the new research shows that the water content in coffee balances out the diuretic effect. In fact, in testing, people who drank equivalent amounts of coffee and water had the same urine output, and blood samples showed both groups were equally hydrated. Same goes for tea. Go ahead and count those 2 cups of coffee toward your daily fluid intake.
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0: Get ready for a dose of relationship intel. Are you going through a breakup? Do you know somebody in this situation right now? I have some advice from psychotherapist and author of The Breakup Bible book, Dr. Rachel Sussman. Rachel says, go ahead, obsess, fixate on what happened and what went wrong, but only at designated times. Schedule them, like on your morning jog or in the shower. It turns out obsessing over something is actually the natural way our brains deal with change. So let yourself freak out for a little bit, she says. Scheduling times when you're allowed to think about it in a healthy way will let you gain control over the situation instead of trying not to think about it, which, as you know, will only make the thought pop up more often.
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0: hobby to bring joy to your life, I want you to consider dancing, and a lot of scientists want you to do that too. According to the Greater Good Science Center at UC Berkeley, dancing happens to be, in their opinion, the best activity to lift your mood, increase motivation, improve your social skills, even improve your memory. Yes, from dancing. That's because learning choreography challenges the brain. Partnered dancing or a group class gives you social interaction, and expressing yourself through movement improves your well-being and creativity. I have to tell you, years ago, my wife and I took a series of lessons at the Arthur Murray Studios. It was, first of all, it was hilarious because I just can't dance. I'm too large to dance, I think. But it was great. The camaraderie was wonderful between us as a couple, and I really did feel it in my brain. But the experts say, although dancing at home alone can be good exercise to get the most out of it, you need to dance with others. Love it.
1: Intelligence for your life.
0: And coming up, why scientists are now telling us they consider limes to be a superfood.

0: From our health and wellness files, the latest superfood is limes. This is according to the American Diabetes Association. The juice, the zest, and the pulp of limes contain soluble fiber, which can help manage diabetes because it slows down the absorption of sugar into the bloodstream and reduces blood sugar spikes. Plus, compounds in lime juice boost production of digestive enzymes, making it easier for your body to break down food. Lime juice just keeps going here. Lime juice also helps wipe out illness-causing germs in your digestive tract, reduces blood pressure and bad LDL cholesterol, and helps stop kidney stones. Limes. Lime juice contains more citric acid than orange or grapefruit juice, which is the key to preventing calcium from crystallizing into kidney stones. So don't just think of limes as something on the side of your Pellegrino. They are a legitimate health food.
1: All the intelligence in one place. Tesh.com.
0: And just ahead, I'll teach you how to practice the latest mindfulness technique. It's known as the 5-minute meditation.
2: When you give and give, but all they do is take. And you've tried.

We've had quite a few stories on meditation on this program, and now here's one more that's very convincing. It turns out if you start your day with 5 minutes of meditation, not only will it decrease stress and anxiety for the rest of the day, it'll make the practice easier to stick to. Now, this comes from Dr. Eva Suda, an instructor at the University of Massachusetts Memorial Health Center. In a study of nearly 1 million meditation app users, she found those who meditated in the morning were more likely to stick with the habit. So here's how to create your own 5-minute morning meditation habit. Have a designated place for it every day. Having a specific spot, it helps with consistency because it creates a pattern. When you see that space, it's like, okay, this is what I do here. And then have a few words to go along with your meditation. Research has shown that the mantra-based meditation can have a positive effect on mental health and can even reduce hypertension. It could be as simple as saying in as you inhale and out as you exhale, either silently or out loud. Or you can do what I do. You use a mantra to set your intention for the day. So maybe you start with, you inhale and you go, I am. And then as you exhale, grateful. I am, inhale, and then exhale on grateful.

0: Let's talk about your, do you have a favorite song, Gib?
1: I don't know that I have it off the top of my head, but I through phases where I have a song that is favorite.
0: That's very normal. I still like...
1: Round Ball Rock?
0: Oh, gosh. I still like 21st Century Schizoid Man.
1: King Crimson.
0: It turns out your favorite song will light up your brain the same way cocaine does.
1: Neuroscientist
0: at McGill University, in a neuroscience study that was very expensive, apparently, used PET scans on people listening to music that gave them chills and watched a flood of dopamine hit the nucleus accumbens, the brain's pleasure center.
1: I mean, look, we know that a great song, it really hits. It makes you feel all kinds of things. It makes you relaxed when you're stressed. It gets you excited when you're feeling down. A good song with a good chorus, a good hook, it can hit. It's there. It's why we use music to comfort us, why we use music to set the mood if we're having a party, whatever. There is a reason why music is the soundtrack for our lives as we go through it. I cannot believe that. I mean, I guess it hits like hard drugs. That's incredible.
0: Yeah, now the test proves it. We should find those guys.
1: I'm good. I'm good just reading it.
0: We'll get nose jobs.

0: You know us, if it doesn't make you healthier, happier, or just more interesting, we won't put it on this show. No potty humor, no meanness, no politics. We're here to move you forward in your life. Let's do some of that. Did you know that endless scrolling through social media can make you and I sick? Yep, it happens. It used to come from things like VR headsets. Up to 60% of people using VR experiencing, they get sick, nauseous. But now, cyber sickness is on the rise. Scrolling for too long is making people feel weighed down, dizzy, nauseous. It comes from the scrolling movement on social media news feeds, but you can even experience it when you're looking through a Netflix queue. So National Geographic, who studied this, says any kind of perceived motion can cause cyber sickness. It's a cousin to other forms of motion sickness, like getting car sick or seasick. It all comes down to what's known as our vestibular system, which controls our balance. And as your eyes get bombarded with visual information, but your body doesn't sense motion, the difference makes you feel sick. And lying in bed and scrolling is one of the worst things you can do. It's the most chilled out your vestibular system can be. However, the prolonged motion of scrolling becomes really difficult for your brain and your body to resolve. The solution is simple. We got to put down our phone.
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0: And coming up, why so many people are just watching YouTube videos of food cooking on the stove with the sound turned all the way up.

0: So I want to take a moment and tell you about the latest video trend. It's called quiet cooking videos. Now, these are being called Xanax for your senses, and they're just what they sound like, people preparing food silently. Quiet cooking videos are one part ASMR, which stands for Autonomous Sensory Meridian Response. That's a combination of sounds and visuals that give people a pleasant, relaxing, tingly sensation. And it's one part straight-up cooking instruction. But all you hear is the chopping and the sizzling and the stirring. Sometimes they're set outdoors, so you also hear wind and birds or other nature sounds. And you see lakes, trees, and a crackling campfire. Dr. David Klemanski is a psychiatry professor at Yale. He says because anxiety can present itself both emotionally and physically, watching or listening to ASMR can help lower your heart rate and reduce agitation, and quiet cooking videos can help. All right, if you want to check these out, just Google quiet cooking videos, silent cooking videos, or silent chef.
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0: Coming up, I'll tell you the word that's been voted the number one word we should never use with friends or even the boss. So, is it fine, whatever, or is it sure?

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0: Directly from our Success 101 files, here is a great way to be more successful. Just stop using one particular word. It's the word sure. Like when the boss asks you to take on a new project or a friend asks if you'll help them move, career expert Kate Bugard says sure is a half-hearted, non-committal way of saying yes. And when you say sure, what most people hear is, I'm not thrilled about it, but I guess I'll do it anyway. Put it this way, if you ask somebody to marry you, would you rather hear yes or sure? It's why language experts recommend cutting the word sure from your vocabulary, because most people prefer hearing definitive answers like yes or no. So what if you're in a situation where you can't say no, like at work? In that case, Bugard says most bosses would prefer hearing honesty over the word sure. So say, yes, I'll take on that project. I do have a lot on my plate already, so I'll need to put other tasks aside. Bugard says it may not change your boss's mind, but you're going to come across a lot better than saying, sure.
1: Intelligence for your life with John Tesh.

0: So, Gabe, I've got this new way of exercising. Of course, I learned it on this show and on our coaching program. Exercise snacking. We talked about it before, fitness snacking. And now I'm driving my family crazy because I'll just run out of the room and go in the backyard.
1: So good for you.
0: 3 1-minute bursts of vigorous exercise spread through your day. Cuts your risk of dying from heart disease nearly in half. Hello, healthy heart. That's from a Nature Medicine study. And the same study found a 38 to 40% drop in cancer-related death. The practice is called exercise snacking, short, hard bouts of about a minute multiple times a day.
1: This is, look, this cuts through all of our excuses that we have. I'm always saying on the coaching call here that the best exercise program is the exercise program you will do. That's the best one to do, is the one that you will do consistently. I am one of those people where if I can't exercise to my fullest, like if I don't have time to spend an hour in the gym, I end up skipping the exercise, and that's terrible for me, and then that piles up. We shouldn't be doing that. This is a great way to cut through the excuses. I keep a deadlift bar loaded in my backyard, and every time I walk past it, I have to do 3 to 5. All it does is it gets my heart rate up, it gets my blood pumping, and boom, I'm making it through the day with consistent exercise. And research has shown that consistently exercising, even in small ways throughout the day, is actually better for you than one big exercise routine where you go to the gym for an hour and then you don't move for the rest of the day.
0: Yep.
1: This is actually better for you to move consistently through the day, but less intensely.
0: Yeah, it was a great way to describe it.

All right, my intelligent friends, if you can't find me tomorrow, you'll know I'm somewhere in the woods, because we now know that walking in the woods can boost your immune system by nearly 40% in just a few hours. Walking in the woods, yes, according to a study, after women, for example, spent a few hours strolling down a wooded path, their natural killer cells in their body increased by 37%, and that boost lasted for a week. To get the results, you don't need to spend hours in the woods. You can get a smaller but significant immune boost simply by eating your lunch at a park instead of your stuffy office. Or if there's no greenery nearby, unleash some woodsy essential oils like pine or cypress. They can have a similar positive effect on your immune system as you walk in the woods.

0: John Tisch here. Intelligence for your life. You know, we often hear that to be considered smart, you need to have a high IQ or a really strong memory. But a new study confirmed the existence of a third sign of intelligence known as our implicit learning ability. Simply put, it refers to your ability to gain knowledge by observation. Think of it as your street smarts, yes, which can't be taught in school. But explicit learning is what happens when you purposely try to memorize a list of words or learn a new skill. Listen to this. University of Wisconsin-Madison researchers say our implicit learning ability is independent of more traditional forms of learning. It helps explain why some people may struggle to get good grades in school or ace an IQ test, but are still considered super smart. It's likely because their implicit learning ability, their street smarts, is off the charts.
1: Intelligence for your life.
0: And up next, why more and more people are getting restraining orders against people who are threatening them online.

0: Hey, have you heard about this? Restraining orders? They now extend to what's happening online as well. Listen to this. A New York judge ruled that a man who tried to follow his ex-girlfriend on Instagram violated a restraining order against him. The Manhattan judge charged the man with criminal contempt for violating a protection order that forbade him from contacting his ex-girlfriend by any means, including electronically. The boyfriend claimed he didn't violate the restraining order because by following her on Instagram, it merely triggered a notification in the app and there was no direct contact. The judge, he was angry and disagreed. He said it would be like using an iPhone and asking Siri to place a call instead of dialing her number himself. It still is a means of contact, even if there's an electronic middleman. Restraining orders now extend to what's happening online as well.
1: Now that's intelligence for your life.
0: Coming up, why so many housing complexes are banning pickleball.

is how loud it is. A study found that sound levels from hitting a pickleball top 85 decibels. It's a, you know, you're hitting basically a wiffle ball with a very hard racket. This is as loud as an alarm clock, vacuum cleaner, or a power tool. By comparison, tennis is typically about 35 decibels lower than pickleball and makes a lower pitch sound when the ball is hit. Tennis players are loving this story. Pickleball's higher pitch sound, it's more annoying to the human ear. It's why pickleball is being banned at many city parks and by some homeowners associations especially. As a result, the sport's governing body, USA Pickleball, has hired acoustic experts to come up with noise solutions. For example, they've challenged manufacturers to start

0: All right, Gib, according to Career Builder, the top fashion pet peeves for employers. This is important if you want to get or keep your job. Number one, an unironed shirt.
1: Oh, geez.
0: Problem is, I got some of these fancy shirts that they just get wrinkled immediately.
1: Yeah, yeah, they have like linen in them. Yeah, that's the problem. The linen just immediately crinkles unless you starch them.
0: Number two is sneakers, although there are some pretty fancy sneakers.
1: Yeah, yeah. It depends on the environment that you work in, but I respect it.
0: But number three, top fashion pet peeve for employers, I would think this would be number one, is wearing flip-flops.
1: This really depends on what you do for a living. But I would say 99% of jobs, unless you are a lifeguard, in which case, you know, wear the flip-flops. 99% of jobs, you shouldn't wear flip-flops too. If you're a creative executive somewhere, sometimes being a sneakerhead is helpful. It makes you look cool, makes you look like you're hip. So, you know, you work in advertising and you got like a big sneaker collection. Yeah. That seems okay.
0: Converse.
1: But if you're in finance and your shirt is not pressed, then I'm expecting you to be minding the P's and Q's. I want you to know exactly what percentage each dollar is going to what place. And if you don't have an iron shirt, then it doesn't look like somebody who is minding the details.
0: I understand
1: where this comes from. I just think it's very much career and sector dependent.
0: Yeah, and probably don't have alcohol on your breath either. It's probably a good tip.
1: Solid advice. Thanks. Unless you're a sommelier.
0: It came up that. Okay, bye.

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3: I'm Connie Sallica. This is Intelligence for Your Health. Coming up, you may love a soft, moody vibe, but your memory may not. I'll tell you how the right lighting could be the key to staying sharp. Then, how can you destroy your health, relationships, and career in one fell swoop? Be an angry person. I'll explain why anger is so damaging and why that's especially true for women. Plus, our guest is board-certified family physician, Dr. Mike Varshavsky, host of the Checkup with Dr. Mike podcast. He'll share the best dietary changes we can make for our health. He'll also explain why exercise is not the best way to lose weight. And Dr. Mike will tell us what we should ignore on food labels. But first, the next time you're traveling, don't eat anything off the airplane tray table. I don't want to gross you out, but on Reddit, a flight attendant for Southwest Airlines recently posted a list of all the things she's seen passengers do on tray tables, from clipping toenails to changing baby diapers. And disease-causing germs can survive for up to a week inside planes, which explains why microbiologists from Auburn University recommend bringing your own sanitizing wipes and cleaning the tray table.

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1: And you are connected.
0: Now, here's your host, Connie Sellecca.
2: If your brain feels a little foggy after a day indoors, the problem may be your lighting. A new study from Michigan State University says working in dim light could literally make your brain dimmer. Researchers found that too much time in low-lit spaces can reduce memory and learning by actually changing the structure of your brain. The study was done on rats, which, like humans, are active during the day. Half were exposed to bright light for 4 weeks, and the other half lived in dim conditions. When tested on a memory task, the rats in bright light did great. The ones in dim light, not so much. They even lost about

0: Coming up, we'll talk to board-certified family physician Dr. Mike Varshavsky. He'll give us three dietary changes we can make starting today that will do the most for our overall health. But first, after you've been married 20 years, something changes. According to the University of Michigan, you start to become more like your partner, physically. They studied over 1,500 married couples, and they found that as couples grew old together, they became more physically similar. There were similarities in things like kidney function, cholesterol levels, and grip strength. The experts theorize that not only do we tend to choose partners who are similar to us as far as age, background, and looks, we also spend our lives together eating the same foods, living in the same place, and sharing activities. So it makes sense that the more similarly we live, the more alike we become.
1: 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Intelligence for your health with Connie Sallica.

0: with Connie Sellecca.
1: If your temper goes from 0 to 60 in seconds, you need to control it for the sake of your health, relationships, and career. First, angry people have more heart problems, strokes, and chronic pain than those who are calm. And if you scream, slam doors, or break things, that's called explosive anger. And the American Journal of Cardiology says explosive anger makes a person more than twice as likely to have a heart attack. But stuffing your anger down isn't the answer. In fact, that makes blood pressure skyrocket even more than screaming. Instead, go for a run, write down your feelings, or simply breathe deeply. All of those are proven ways to lower blood pressure, heart rate, and stress. Anger can also damage relationships. Women tend to stay angry longer than men. That's according to the American Psychological Association. That's because women are more likely to suppress their feelings and silently seethe. Finally, anger can hurt your career. And again, women have it worse than men. A study from Yale found that people thought women who had angry outbursts were less competent than a man who behaved the same way. It's not fair, but it's a fact. So watch your temper at work.

0: I'm Connie Sallica. This is Intelligence for Your Health. And today our guest is Dr. Mike Varshavsky. He's a board-certified family physician and regular contributor to publications like Women's Health and Reader's Digest. He also makes regular appearances on ABC and Fox News. And I asked him to share the biggest eating mistakes people are making and the top dietary changes we can make to improve our overall health.
1: The patterns that I'm seeing in a lot of my patients these days is an underconsumption of fiber being one of the biggest drivers of medical conditions. And in fact, by boosting the amount of fiber we eat, we can actually decrease things like cholesterol, improve our satiety, meaning feeling full, so therefore we're not over-consuming food. And in general, we've seen this correlation across many disease conditions where if you increase the amount of fiber you're consuming to about 30, 40 grams per day, you're going to be in that healthy range and likely get much better health outcomes. Second, we'd like to see a decrease in saturated fat content in our foods, which usually means increasing the amount of plant foods we eat. So instead of trying to focus on removing saturated fat, it's much better to try and think about incorporating foods that have no or limited amounts of saturated fat. Therefore, you're going to be consuming fruits, vegetables, things that are rich in minerals and vitamins. They're going to help across all medical conditions and impact your health in an optimized way. And the final thing is less about food and more so about caffeine intake. Right now, we're an over-caffeinated society as is. The maximum amount per day we recommend is 400 milligrams of caffeine. And when we are thinking about this 400 number, try and think about getting that 400 or ideally even less earlier in the day so that you're not consuming caffeine close to bedtime. Even if you are able to fall asleep with that caffeine in your system, you're going to get a worse quality of sleep and wake up not as refreshed the following day.
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1: Today, we're talking to board-certified family physician Dr. Mike Varshavsky, and he had an Instagram post in which he said that exercise is not a good way to lose weight. So I asked him to explain why.
2: Exercise is nearly useless when it comes to losing weight. And while it may be a little bit of an extreme statement, I think it does underscore the very important point that you cannot out-exercise a bad diet. Why? Because when you consume or overconsume calories, it's very hard, if not impossible, to burn those calories off. Look, if you're overconsuming 300, 400 calories, yes, you can burn that off. But if you start consuming 1,000, 2,000 calories over what your body needs in a given day, to burn off 2,000 calories is very difficult, near impossible. That's multiple hour vigorous activity that most people's hearts cannot take because they're not in the phenomenal shape that a professional athlete will, let's say, find themselves in. So when we want to think about losing weight, the idea of calories in, calories out, even though it doesn't sound sexy, still is true. There are nuances to this, but if we want to lower our weight, we want to burn more calories and consume less calories. But at the end of the day, 70 to 80% of your weight loss will come from the foods that are being taken into your body. The rest of it will be your NEAT, which is your non-exercise caloric burning, meaning going up the steps instead of taking the elevator, tapping your foot while you're at work. And then the rest of it will be your exercise. So if 70 to 80% of your caloric goals come from diet, focus on that. That's where you're going to get the biggest

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2: Brit. Craig. Ready. Or not.

0: 22 Countdown, and I'm Josh Ashton, coming at you with the top 22 Christian hit songs from all across the country. And hey, I hope you're having a great weekend. Now check it out on the show this week. We're going to be joined in by Sarah Reeves as she shares how it feels to hear other people singing her songs. Derek Minor drops through, revealing a transition in his life and career. Then Halvey's going to stop through and talk to us about how he fully committed his life to Christ. And also, Torin Wells is joining in, opening up about the impact his uncle had on his life. And also, we got new music on the show this week from Sansone and Caleb Gordon. And then, of course, we've got the top 22 songs for the week. So here we go, kicking off the countdown this week is Lecrae, as we find him a position lower this week, dropping to number 22 with Holidays on the Weekend 22.
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2: It's a paradise, and it calls my name, but I can't keep taking holidays.
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That's Holidays from Lecrae. Down a spot this week, down to number 22 on the Weekend 22. Now, Gabe Von Ovet, he will be performing with some big names later on this year. So Von Ovet, he's part of the Worship in the Pines concert happening September 11th in Saratoga Springs, New York. The lineup is headlined by Brandon Lake, as well as Crowder, Elevation Rhythm, Hulvey, Wren Collective, and Lost and Found. For more info, you can find more at worship